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4: We're talking about peacocks.
5: A peacock is specifically the male. The peahen is the female. They are not native to the United States, although they thrive in coastal, warmish areas.
4: So when you see that thing fully displayed, when that peacock wants to have a little good time with a peahen, that thing may go 5 to 7 feet in every direction.
5: 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Again, the peacocks will use it to try to ward off or intimidate trespassers in their territory, but for the most part, the whole thing is to impress the peahens.
4: And they will shake those feathers, and the shaking isn't just like, hey, look how pretty. Mm-hmm. Science has discovered semi-recently those vibrations are in lockstep with the peafowl's head feathers that they used to think were just for show, but mm-hmm. now they realize they vibrate at the same intensity and that they can actually, you know, sort of feel when those tail feathers are vibrating in their direction through their head feathers.
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6: Bob in Oklahoma, go ahead, you're on.
7: Hello, Glenn. We spoke about this a year or so ago, the lack of accountability and arrests for everything that's happening.
6: Yeah.
7: I fear that if we lose the midterms, it's going to be the daily impeachment, you know, from the radical left, and we're going to be done. The progressives have won, and I don't know, you know, this late in the game, you know, we get to the election and they start saying, well, we don't want to set the election, we're going to wait until after before they hold anybody accountable. So I really think we're done.
6: Well, I don't want to be blackpilled here. We're not done. I don't think God is done with us. So, you know, let's not count miracles from him. However, we're not helping anything. You know, I think last time we spoke, you know, I know I said at the time that if we don't have serious arrests, we're going to lose and we deserve to lose. I still feel that way. You know, what Rand Paul is doing with Fauci, he's the only serious one, but I think we're making a critical mistake on this. He is, trying to get his committee to hold him in contempt of Congress, which means they can put him in prison. I don't think that is the most effective thing because I'm not sure he's going to get the vote. If he knows he has the vote and he can get that done, then it's got to go to the DOJ. Are they going to do anything? I don't know. Cause I don't know what game everybody is playing. I said, you know, with the Fauci thing, I would give him congressional immunity. And then he has to testify because all I want is the truth. All I want is an end to all of this nonsense where I have to listen to people on television tell me that I'm a far right wing conspiracy theorist. They-

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4: 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At some point we'll talk about why I don't have a restaurant in New York City right now, kind of paining me, but I love my restaurants in Vegas. 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
4: 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This is going to be a little different. You're going to get a little behind the scenes, my personal life a little bit, of course my career. At some point we'll talk about why I don't have a restaurant in New York City right now, kind of paining me, but I love my restaurants in Vegas. 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
5: Any demands from Iran for transit fees. And in the Red Sea, Iranian-backed Houthi terrorists launched fresh attacks against Saudi Arabia, firing missiles at two oil tankers. The Houthi attacks have slowed exports through the Red Sea and in the past have caused spikes in oil prices. They also risk creating a wider war with the threat of retaliation by Saudi Arabia. The Houthis also attacked military camps in Yemen, killing at least 38 soldiers.
6: A Gulf official says there's a 50-50 chance Iran reaches a deal with the U.S. Friday. President Trump attempting to limit U.S. birthright citizenship with new executive orders.
7: Claiming thousands of foreigners are traveling to the U.S. to give birth, President Trump signed an executive order to end birth tourism.
8: This wasn't for wealthy multi-millionaires, billionaires coming in and bringing 15, 20, 30 children along with them.
7: The president's executive order is intended to clamp down on visas issued to foreign visitors suspected of traveling to the U.S. to deliver a child. Earlier this year, the U.S. Supreme Court reaffirmed birthright citizenship in an opinion striking down an order from President Trump that would have ended automatic citizenship to children born to parents living in the U.S. illegally. At the White House, Jared Halpern, Fox News.
6: U.S. Senator Marsha Blackburn has won the Republican primary in the race to succeed Tennessee Governor Bill Lee.
9: We're going to do a Tennessee Doge to make certain we do not waste one dime of your taxpayer money.
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6: Vessels have passed through the Strait of Hormuz so far this week, compared to 50 the week before. Concern and uncertainty continues over the narrow passage in and out of the Persian Gulf. Iran insists it must have control over the strait, effectively closed by Iranian attacks on shipping. Normally, a fifth of the world's crude oil transits through.
7: That's Fox's Jonathan Savage. A student in Thailand went on a shooting spree at school, killing at least five people, wounding more than a dozen others before turning the gun around, killing himself at his school near Bangkok. Police believe the gun belonged to his grandfather, with a 14-year-old boy also shot dead along with his grandma before going to school. Back to the president. He signed another executive order on birthright citizenship.
8: People are building businesses around it. Wealthy people are building businesses around birthright citizenship. That's not the way it's supposed to work. It's a disgrace. They're buying their way in.
7: His executive order attempts to reject visas to foreign visitors suspected of coming to the U.S. to have a baby here.
9: Earlier this year, the U.S. Supreme Court reaffirmed birthright citizenship in an opinion striking down an order from President Trump that would have ended automatic citizenship to children born to parents living in the U.S. illegally.
7: Fox's Jared Halpern at the White House. A Trump-backed congressman has been primaried out in Tennessee. Andy Ogles lost to a Republican challenger, Charlie Hatcher, who had been endorsed by Governor Bill Lee. Now, the governor's term limited, can't run again in the race to replace him. Senator Marsha Blackburn won the GOP primary.
10: We're going to do a Tennessee Doge to make certain we do not waste one dime of your taxpayer money.
7: She'll face Democrat Jerry Green. 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
25: 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This is your morning show. I'm Michael Del Giorno. Honored to serve you. Serving us all is Jeffrey Lyons, who is not only controlling all the sound. I got a great compliment.
24: What?
25: Somebody said, you guys play the best rejoin music. I mean, it just sparks some of the greatest memories of my life.
24: To those people, I would say thank you. To you, I would say you're welcome.
25: Are you kidding me? How do you do that with a straight face? And so I turned to him on the golf.
24: I work hard.
25: I turned to him on the, well, you edit them all. You do a great job.
0: Thank you.
25: But I turned to him on the golf winners, except for the ones that Jeffrey picks. That's what I said. I knew you'd respond that way. But Jeffrey will be serving up all the sound, all the talkbacks, which we encourage you to do on this Friday. If it's your morning show, how do we do it without your voice? And it's time talk radio becomes a conversation. So use the talkback or email michaeld@iheartmedia.com. And of course, Red working hard, keeping an eye on all the facts and the content. President Trump is working to finalize a deal to completely reopen the Strait of Hormuz. Let's all act like that is breaking news. Senator Marsha Blackburn has poised herself to be the first woman governor of the state of Tennessee by winning the primary yesterday. This was not to compare her at all to Abdul in Michigan, but you know, this is another one you look down and you go, well, if Monty Fritz isn't in this race, you wonder how it goes. She ends up with 43.4%, 311,000 votes. John Rose, 32.9% with 235,000. And then there's Monty at 23.4 with 167,000. That could have been the decider. So, you know, limping in a little bit, but Marsha Blackburn has won the Republican nomination for the governor of the state.
24: Monty did get most signs in a political race.
25: Well, you know, I have my yard sign theory, and that would have failed it.
24: It's just the craziest thing. His signs are everywhere. If you've been to Tennessee in the past, 2 to 3 months, they are everywhere. And it's just sad.
25: Miss Blackburn, 74, jumped into the race to replace Governor Bill Lee, who term limited out. It would be very interesting for those of you that aren't in Tennessee. If I were to ask my Tennessee listeners in Memphis and Nashville and throughout, can you name something in 8 years that Bill Lee did that really shaped or changed or made an impact on Tennessee? And I don't bring this up to just be critical, though I realize it is. This is what you can expect for the next 8 years with Marsha Blackburn as well. It's just going to be a warm body at a desk. And that's what's likely going to happen. I guess somewhat of the shock, but you know, Red, you would probably chime in on this. The way they redistricted could have played a role. Hatcher's chocolate milk, maybe the best I've ever had in my life. That could have played a role. But incumbent Andy Ogles has lost in the primary to dairy farmer Charlie Hatcher. So there's an incumbent who gets defeated in a primary process. Meanwhile, a Senate committee has voted to hold Anthony Fauci in contempt of Congress. I think the way Rand Paul framed it before the vote in Sounds of the Day is something to stick around and listen to later in the third hour. You could do nothing, but there was no other decision to make. If that wasn't contempt of Congress, you'd have a hard time ever filing those charges again if you didn't on Anthony Fauci. This one, again, this is no one delighting in anyone's misfortune. It's just I spend a lot of time with the elderly, and I spend a lot of time at nursing homes with my mother and my mother-in-law, both almost daily visits. My son had this wild theory that my car insurance has to be the highest because my car, I think by $1,000 over his mother's, is the most expensive. And I tried to explain to him, no, your insurance is the highest with two accidents and with a couple of tickets. And so then we just got into a general discussion, and it's just reality. To finish the thought on insurance, not that that's important right now, you're going to get in most of your accidents. If you're going to get in 8 car accidents in your life, and I pray you never get hurt and certainly killed. But if you get in 8 car accidents, 6 of them are likely before 24 years old, and the other 2 are likely after 70. I mean, it happens late in life and early in life when you're inexperienced and then when your faculties are diminished. And boy, we learned that lesson in Nashville last week. So, but here's the bottom line. The same can be said in terms of your medical expenses. You are going to incur probably 95% of your medical expenses in your last few years. And I can tell you it's a bouncing ball, and it's different for everyone. Falls are a large, if not the largest category. Everything was hunky-dory with mom. I had her in a beautiful apartment. I could walk to it, drive to it in about 20 seconds until a fall, and then hospital, and then rehab, and then another fall, then hospital, then assisted living, then another fall, hospital, pneumonia, nursing home, full skill. So if the headline is Kentucky Senator Mitch McConnell has been discharged from rehab and is recovering at home now from a fall, and at his age, and with not much time left, and so, I mean, you just wonder, why are we dealing with this? This man is clearly not being a United States Senator, or capable of being a United States Senator. We have got to learn from this. And I don't know what still makes us keep these people for decades. I mean, forget career politicians. They stay till the toe tag. And after all the years in the state legislature, in the United States House of Representatives, in the United States Senate, here's one in Tennessee coming back to try to serve the last 8 years of her life as governor. I mean, I just don't get it. And I'm not saying anything. It's not age discriminatory. I'm just simply saying when I'm 76, I'm not the same guy I was. I don't know what the best version of me was. The most energetic and the funniest was the younger me. The most thoughtful and interesting me may have been the middle years, and the wisest me may be now. But I got news for you. If I'm still here in 10, 15, 12 years, well, for Marsha Blackburn, if I'm still here in 14 years, asking you for another 8, there's 2 things wrong. Nothing rose up to shuffle me along that's better? Or I don't know when to leave.
0: Red and I could use a paycheck.
25: Well, there will be that pressure. Okay. And if the house isn't paid off.
0: We're going to be here until you're 90.
25: No, you know what I'll say? First of all, I don't really consider myself a radio person. Radio is just what pays me to be who God has made me. But I can tell you this. I love my wife too much to hang around that long. I look at these people and I go, you want to live in different states from your wife? How opposite is what we're seeing from The Notebook? You know what I mean? That poor guy, he just wanted to climb in bed and die with his wife.
1: With all the scandals, though, Michael, I think they do like to spend time away from their
25: wife. Well, maybe the scandals wouldn't happen if you were home with your wife. My wife's watching me on 360 or the Ring cam or out of the side of her eye at every second.
1: You're chipped.
25: And for all I know, if you scanned me, there's one in my neck that I don't know about. Good. I should be watched. I can't be trusted. Who could be trusted? But it's just, I don't know. There's just something, but I can't even just say it to you without. If you were in the room with me, I'd just give you a look. You know, we were talking about things that are as low as they can get in the Italian culture. That is when somebody goes, her? She's too much. You don't ever want to be referred to as too much. My wife's grandfather, who was like a character right out of the Muppets, the angry old man up in the balcony, and he did the, and there really is nothing more dismissive. I think I'd rather you just curse me out or flip me off than just do this with your hands and just, that's kind of what I would do.
0: Statler and Waldorf?
25: The two Muppets.
0: Yeah.
25: And that's just, Senator Mitch McConnell, he's been discharged from rehab. He's at home recovering from his June fall, and it's August 7th.
1: I got news for you, Michael. I don't know if you remember Tim Johnson from South Dakota. He was out 9 months with a brain hemorrhage. No one saw him for 9 months.
25: Well, and even Fetterman, and I'm, and, you know, that one worked out. That guy was so damaged from a stroke when he was running for the Senate. He couldn't even speak and they elected him. And thank goodness he kind of came back. Not his fashion, but his mind.
1: Well, he had a nice suit on yesterday at CNN.
25: He did. He looked good yesterday. I don't know if I go back to the hoodie. You know what? I might even give him a look for president if he'd wear the hoodie. No, I'm joking. So anyway, you know, that's the kind of stuff we have to kick around on a Friday. But we've got a lot of smart people to make sense for it. We're going to visit with Rory O'Neill a little bit about the holding of Anthony Fauci in contempt of Congress. David Zanotti is going to be joining us to go over not just the Tennessee results, but really the primary results and what it reveals about the two-party system's future. And what it says about America. That should be a fun visit. John Decker is keeping an eye. The Senate is expected to vote on President Trump's choice for Attorney General. Finally. And, you know, the president. I mean, think about it. We have Mamdani, Al-Sayed, Hassan Piker, AOC, Bernie Sanders. Anybody else want to add a name to the list? Who is leading this party? Because it certainly isn't Clinton, Bill or Hillary. It certainly isn't Barack Obama. It certainly isn't Joe Biden. And by the way, in that list, three Islamists and two socialists. And wait till you hear sounds of the day when Bernie's pressed on his party.
2: Oh, I'm not.
25: You do a great Bernie.
2: Oh, no, don't worry about that. I'm
25: not a Democrat. I'm not a Democrat. I was a Democrat, but I'm not a Democrat.
2: Want to be a part of my party? Whatever.
25: You know, and so, you know, it begs the question, is Trump right? Are they just crazy? And their days are numbered. And I thought, well, there's only one way to find out, and that's ask him. Sounds of the day, and don't forget, it's Friday. That means Friday with 47 in the third hour. You miss a little, you're going to miss a lot. Miss a lot, and we'll miss you. And yes, I will at some point address Big John's Nothing But Money lock of the year, the under in the Hall of Fame game.
2: What a ball.
25: He only missed it by 60. No. When it comes to supplements, there's only two things that matter most. Does it work? And can you trust it? 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And of course, I have not one, two, three. I have your top five stories of the day next. This is Friday, August the 7th. This is your day, and this is your morning show. So put on those boogie, boogie, woogie shoes.
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32: Does Governor Lee make community college free for graduating seniors for 2 years? I think it was Governor Lee that did that. Happy Friday.
1: Oh, man. Do you feel that? It's Friday.
5: moving up four big notches this week from 1978, the smash hit from Love and Kisses. Thank God it's Friday. Doesn't that make you want to put on some roller skates and skate around with Linda Blair? Have her do some of her favorite scenes from Exorcist?
14: I want platform shoes.
25: Well, you know, I wish somebody would say that out loud. If you think the disco era and platform shoes to make everybody look taller or something, that's what's happening. Well, I don't know what you call them, tennis shoes, sneakers. I went to try on a new pair of Hokas.
14: Right.
25: And this guy goes, well, you know, these are what all the marathoners are using. So I put these things on. I felt like I was on stilts. It was literally
14: they are
25: 4 inches. Yeah,
14: they are very, very thick-soled shoes.
25: And I'm like, what am I supposed to do with this? And then they're built with like these springy things that they're pushing you forward. You know, no wonder Joe looked unstable. Maybe Biden wasn't cognitively impaired. He just needed a pair of Converse.
14: Appreciate
25: those talkbacks. Keep them coming. Use the talkback button. It's on your iHeartRadio app. You'll see a microphone. We're very professional. It counts you down 3, 2, 1. It'll give you as many takes as you want. But in 30 seconds, make your comment, ask your question, take your place. This kitchen table belongs to you. 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One final welcome for the week. Two new stations this week in Denver. It's Denver's talk station, 630 KHOW. And then we have the talk of the Delta, AM 1330. WNIX Greenville, Mississippi, and I'm chuckling because I'm thinking of Bob welcoming Greenville from Biloxi, a highlight from this week. All right, wherever you're at, here we go. Top five stories of the day, one-on-one time, your morning show on August 7th.
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8: Yeah, because I feel like you're handling me this morning. Yes, you are.
12: I'm just trying to get you.
8: You literally said to me, hey, relax. Let the show come to you.
12: Don't force it.
8: Don't rush it. What are you, handling me?
12: Yeah, I'm the manager.
8: I need handling after all these years?
12: I'm the dugout manager.
8: What are you, a bored up, a cumulus, working with a lack of talent? Come on, I know what I'm doing here.
12: Chaw running down my chin.
8: Let it come to you. All right, I'll let it come to me.
12: Take the first pitch, okay?
8: 36 minutes after. I never took the first pitch. I was always a green light.
12: If I could
8: name this movie,
12: I'd probably do it. Yeah.
8: I like him high.
12: I don't know.
8: Mule. Nag.
1: League of Their Own.
8: There you go. Ding, ding, ding, ding, ding. You're terrible at movies, John.
12: I'm the only thing I know as far as movies is Bull Durham, and you got a bunch of lollygaggers.
8: Gaggers. Hey, lollygaggers.
12: You lollygaggers.
8: Letting the show come to me, I would say first and foremost that Tom Petty was my choice. Secondly, we had a caller who brought up.
12: That was Mike McCann.
8: The bed.
12: Yeah. Mike McCann is the one that requested Mary Jane's Last Dance, and that is your morning show history.
8: Are you sure?
12: I'm pretty sure.
8: There's no bigger fan of Tom Petty, especially that song. We had a guy at Joe Vig's Italian Eatery in Tulsa, Oklahoma, named Spider, and that was the only song he knew. So every time he took the stage, he just played that song, and the crowd would go crazy, and then they'd be waiting for the second song, and there wasn't one because he didn't have it.
12: One of my favorite channels on XM.
1: Did they go dance, Spider? Dance,
8: Spider. okay. I don't think we're letting the show come to us. I think we're letting go of the show.
12: My fault.
8: We had a

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1: In 2005, investigators in Palm Beach, Florida began uncovering a dark secret.
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1: There was a wealthy man in Palm Beach who was offering young girls a way to make money. That man was Jeffrey Epstein, and he had set up a system designed to bring him underage girls. Local police and the federal government would investigate and, by their count, find dozens of victims. Epstein would become one of the world's most infamous predators, a man who could have faced decades in prison but served just 13 months in his own wing of a county jail.
4: Why would you cut this deal with Jeffrey Epstein?
1: Epstein's abuse would span years and cross state lines.
5: New York, Palm Beach, New Mexico, Paris, Virgin Islands, and each one of those residences is an alleged crime scene.
1: I'm ABC's Mark Remillard, and with a team of journalists from the ABC News Investigative Unit, we've traveled around the country to look at Jeffrey Epstein and the allegations of his horrifying abuse, to hear from the girls who suffered it, who are now women fighting to recover from it. Truth and Lies, Jeffrey Epstein.
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0: having babies.
1: Assets in your face than having babies. Right, you don't want that. Well, you
0: by
1: do
0: want that. Proximity to whiteness.
1: Proximity.
0: That is not proximity, no, Francesca. That is,
1: yes.
0: That is, that's close.
1: To be close to you, girl, for a moment, babe. Who is that? Who sings that?
0: That sounds like one of them R&B songs.
1: That sounded like Luther,
0: that's
1: but
0: not,
1: that wasn't Luther.
0: It's not my wheelhouse, James.
1: Okay. Senator Ron Johnson. Do we have a Senator Ron Johnson? Oh, that's you. He's been thinking about that. I thought we had two on Ron Johnson talking about that. He's very, very concerned. He is alarmed. I want to give him peace. We want this. We want more of Ron Johnson. Or sorry. We want more of the Democrat socialists talking crazy. We want them to be more exposed. We want to know, learn more about what they think about America. We want to learn more about what they think about the Constitution. Because the more we learn, the more out of touch, the more bizarre they're going to come off. The more anti-American the Americans are going to see. These people do not love America. Coming up next, we have the conservative circus. Are you ready for this? The conservative circus.
0: Oh yeah, yeah.
1: Clown. I'm excited. Clown of the week. 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
3: Watch for a crash now. Alma School Road and Ray Road slowing things down. Then a vehicle fire, 91st Avenue north of Peoria. You're also going to find a collision, 67th Avenue at Thunderbird. And 67th Avenue north of Thomas, a serious crash in that area. If you have a traffic tip, give us a call on that tip line, 602-374-6300.
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0: I don't know. There's continuing pushback among the left. You got Senator Fetterman now weighing in, not only on Abdul's victory, Saeed al-Saeed, but you also have him breaking bad on Bernie. Why?
1: Bernie's just catching all kinds of strays today.
0: What's going on with Bernie? We'll talk about that coming up next.
1: So if you're trying to sell your car, the first thing is you want to get as much money as possible, right? And you want to get that money quick, and you don't want to make it a hassle. 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
4: Here's something pretty disturbing I discovered while researching this podcast. This is what it actually says on the Los Angeles Police Department website. The site states that the Adult Missing Persons Unit investigates 3,200 cases a month, and 70% of those missing people are found or returned voluntarily within 2 or 3 days. It goes on to explain, and I quote here, "Since being a missing person is not a crime, police are given a very limited role while conducting these types of investigations." At the bottom of the webpage, it gets more disturbing. There's a section titled, "What if they never returned?" And here's the official police advice. In such situations, you may want to enlist the services of a private investigator to assist in your search. If you can't afford a PI, the police elaborate, quote, "Another option would be to contact the Salvation Army, which has a missing persons locator program." There is not a single sentence on the LAPD website that would lead a loved one of a missing person to have any faith that the police would properly investigate it. What the LAPD is basically saying is, if someone you love goes missing, don't overreact. They'll probably turn up, unless they don't, in which case you should get someone besides the police to look into it. All this is my way of saying, if the police took missing persons cases as seriously as they do, say, bank robberies, I wouldn't have had to do this podcast in the first place and end up chasing a violent criminal halfway around the country. I'm Neil Strauss, and you can hear the full story of To Live and Die in L.A.
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12: It's August 2023, a county government meeting in Pennsylvania's Lehigh Valley. 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
11: Dangerous heat continues in the eastern half of the country. Temperatures will soar to near 100 degrees from the Ohio Valley and Mid-Atlantic into parts of the Northeast, including Washington, Philadelphia, New York, and Boston. The Deep South and the Gulf Coast remain hot and humid as temperatures make it into the mid-90s with scattered thunderstorms. A frontal boundary is triggering showers and thunderstorms across the northern plains, upper Midwest, and Great Lakes. Some of them could be severe, and there's a possibility of localized flooding. Temperatures will range from the 70s behind the front to the upper 80s ahead of it. And across the central plains, expect warm conditions with temperatures reaching the low 90s. The desert southwest is baking with dangerously hot temperatures ranging from 108 to 116 degrees across Arizona, southern Nevada, and inland California. While along the west coast, northern California stays mainly in the 70s to the low 80s. Southern California will top out in the mid-90s. And pleasant summer weather continues in the Pacific Northwest with sunny skies and highs reaching the low 80s. That's your national forecast. I'm Tammy Trujillo.
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13: AI Newsroom, I'm Wendy Swanson. A homicide investigation is underway after human remains were found in the backyard of a home in Litchfield Park. Avondale police say a husband, wife, and adult son were reported missing on Tuesday. It was yesterday morning that two bodies were discovered buried in the backyard. Officer Daniel Benavidez.
14: What I can tell you is that the bodies are in a state of decomposition. I can't tell you how many hours or days.
13: Authorities say the adult son, 27-year-old Matthew Flores, is believed to have fled the country and is considered a suspect. The bodies have not yet been identified. President Trump is touting the benefits of data centers.
15: Trump told Punch Bowl News that he thinks it's a mistake for communities to opt out of the centers when they can bring money into them. The president also warns about not letting China beat us in producing data centers. Earlier this year, Reuters reported the Trump administration was planning to ban Chinese imports of optical transceivers from data centers. Those types of facilities have been a hot topic in Arizona. A number of centers are located across the valley, with some communities pushing back on future projects. Meantime, the Tucson City Council voted this week to adopt regulations for large-scale data centers. Matt Mattinson, 550 KFYI News.
13: President Trump says the Strait of Hormuz is sort of open right now, but that a deal has not yet been finalized. Keir Simmons reports that Trump told reporters yesterday negotiations with Iran are continuing.
16: Iran has repeatedly denied having any direct talks with the U.S., but has been negotiating with Oman over the future control of the Strait of Hormuz. The price of oil rising again as millions of Americans hope for relief from higher prices at the pump.
13: Trump says in the meantime, the U.S. continues to blockade Iranian ports and has military control of the waterway. He added, I think we're doing fine. A Hawaii Democrat congressional candidate is once again facing terroristic threatening charges. Kiro Basin now faces two counts of first-degree terroristic threatening after an alleged confrontation at South Kihei Beach last weekend. Police say Basin allegedly threatened a couple after the man asked him to lower his music, then threatened others with a knife. Basin faced the same charge in May after allegedly displaying a firearm at a county building. Now a look at your money. The Dow is up 84 points. 550 KFYI news time is 10:02. Let's take a look at the drive with 550 KFYI traffic.
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15: In the NFL, it only took 2 days for Bijan Robinson to be eclipsed as the highest paid running back in league history. As the Lions and Jahmyr Gibbs announced their new deal yesterday, 3 years, $67.5 million that could reach $75.75, and $51.5 million of that is guaranteed. We had our first preseason game last night with the Panthers winning it as time expired 33-30 over the Cardinals in the Hall of Fame game. Week one of the preseason officially starts Thursday, August 13th. In baseball, the Red Sox keep finding ways to win, becoming the first team in history to score in five consecutive innings in the ninth inning or later, beating the White Sox 12-11 in the 13th inning and getting their win streak to 8 in a row. The Braves also won their eighth straight, beating the Marlins 11-3, and the Phillies kept pace with a 7-3 win over the Nationals with Christopher Sanchez, the first pitcher to reach 15 wins on the season. I'm Andy West with your iHeartRadio Sports Report.
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0: Guys are giving to that new addition to the repertoire 3 hours a day now. Every single day, you can come hang out with us. You can share it with your kids and your grandkids who may be more likely to be active on social media, maybe more likely to be on YouTube. I've talked about this before. My boys are on YouTube all day long if they're going to be consuming media. They're not watching live sports with me. And speaking of my boys, my 11-year-old Buck, I know I teased this last Friday, and we talked about it on our YouTube channel with Aaron Wexler, but it was off air. I said I would give you a review of the Spider-Man movie. I'm sure a lot of people have already seen it because it's one of the most successful movies that has ever come out, and it continues to dominate. It is fantastic, Buck, and not fantastic in a usual, I tend to like movies and be way more lenient than you are when it comes to overall movies. All ages, everyone can go. My 11-year-old said it's the greatest movie that he's ever seen. He loves Spider-Man. He loves the superhero movies. It's a lot of fun if you have a kid around that age or a grandkid around that age to take them. Everything is fantastic about this movie, Buck, and I can't believe I'm going to say it, and I deserve to be made fun about this, but there is a romantic uncertainty in this film. I think it's fair to say. I don't think I'm giving anything away. Where Spider-Man, Peter Parker, and MJ, his erstwhile love interest, are going, you don't know what's going to happen with the relationship. And I did not have any tears, but at some point I did think, boy, this is actually quite an emotional ride that I was not expecting in a superhero movie where, as usual, there would be a lot of chase scenes and fights and everything else, but also a little bit of an emotional core there. I think you would actually like it. I don't know that you would like the crowd or the teenagers and their pesky phones and all the noise that they might make that might irritate you inside of a movie theater, but I would give a Spider-Man review back in the day 2 thumbs up. It is it's a fun way to spend the weekend if you are looking for something to do with one of your kids and you just want to go see a movie that you're not going to leave thinking, oh my goodness, why in the world did I take my kids to go see it? So full-throated endorsement from me.
16: Honestly, might go see it at home. I guess that means stay at home.
0: Well, that's going to take forever. But yeah, I think if you watched any of the others, and by the way, you don't have to have seen all the others, but it does help because it's layered as all these Marvel movies are. But it's really well done. These Spider-Man films, I think, have been... The Batman is dark back in the day, the Christopher Nolan Batman, but they're well done. I think the Avengers Endgame, the two-part finale, was really, really well done. But I think Spider-Man probably has been the most consistently well done of the superhero movies.
16: Yeah, it's nice to see because the Avengers movies turned into just turned into CGI trash slop. I know they made a lot of money, but a lot of things make a lot of money that are trash. The Fast and the Furious franchise is one of the most valuable movie franchises of all time. But let's go back to the positive. The Spider-Man movie is actually great, according to Clay. Do we obviously 2 thumbs up for sure? 9 out of 10 or 10 out of 10?
0: 9 out of 10. 9 out of 10. Double thumbs up. And by the way, let me also give you another positive, Buck. I don't know if this is going to matter to you, but I know it matters to a lot of the audience. Football is back. We had an NFL game, preseason game yesterday, and I am going to a football game this evening, as soon as we finish the show. One of my sons is playing high school football, and so, fall is in the air, even if it may be 95 degrees and feel like, I know down in Miami, this is not the best time to be in Miami. You could talk trash in January, February, and December, but, this is when Miami, takes its toll. But even though it's white hot everywhere, football season has returned, which is pretty outstanding.
16: Have a great weekend, everybody.
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20: Then, extreme heat and high winds are expected to return this weekend as crews in Washington continue to battle the destructive Spokane area wildfires. Correspondent Morgan Chesky reports Aaron Farinacci, who is suspected of starting one of those blazes, was back in court yesterday.
21: According to court documents, a Spokane County detective says Farinacci confessed to starting the devastating Old Trails fire over the weekend, saying he began planning the fire approximately 2 weeks before August 1st, using a weather app to predict a day that would have high winds, low humidity.
20: Farinacci has a past criminal record in Arizona, including a manslaughter conviction for killing his father in Mesa in 2010. His bond in Washington was set at $2 million. A proposed project to modernize the flight paths in and out of 10 Valley airports, including Phoenix Sky Harbor and Mesa Gateway, has the attention of two Arizona senators. 550 KFYI's Wendy Swanson has more.
22: In a letter sent to the FAA yesterday, Senators Mark Kelly and Ruben Gallego say the proposed changes would expose over 80,000 Valley residents to noise increases. The senators are pushing for less disruptive alternatives. The FAA said last month that they are delaying plans for the new flight paths until next year due to the amount of public feedback received. In 2014, the FAA implemented changes that led to a long legal battle, resulting in the flight paths being redrawn. Wendy Swanson, 550 KFYI News.
20: President Trump is taking part in a mining roundtable at the State Department this afternoon. The event includes top mining leaders and Secretary of State Marco Rubio. The White House says the meeting is part of a broader strategy to increase domestic mining and reduce dependence on foreign supplies for the rare earth minerals essential for military technology. Meta is being ordered to pay a hefty fine for contributing to a mental health crisis among children. Mark Mayfield reports.
23: A New Mexico judge ordered the owner of Facebook and Instagram to pay $567 million into a child mental health fund set up to address harms caused by social media. In Thursday's ruling, the judge called Meta's social media platforms a significant contributing factor to the current mental health crisis among New Mexico's youth. Lawyers for Meta say the company disagrees with the ruling and plans to appeal.
1: I'm Mark Mayfield.
20: Now a look at your money before the closing bell. The Dow was up 157 points to 54,042. 550 KFYI News Time is 102. Let's take a look at traffic.
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3: We have a couple of issues on our freeways. A crash on the 51 northbound at Indian School is on the right shoulder. Also a wreck southbound I-17 near Pinnacle Peak Road sitting off left. Service Street, Century Accident, 32nd Street and Camelback. One downtown, Central and...
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0: No. Not
1: no. Oh, okay. Now, do you like Southern cooking? Like, I love fried chicken. Love it.
0: Oh, well.
1: Southern fried.
0: You know what we're known for is seafood. So the seafood.
1: That's true.
0: Excellent. Excellent.
1: Shrimp, and I love barbecue, too. I'm a big barbecue guy. There's a cool place by my house. I Uber Eats it all the time, and I'll go in there occasionally, too. Donna, we love you. You sound great. Appreciate you checking in with us. Let us go to Ed in Indiana. What's up, Ed? How are you?
2: Hey, Sean. Hey, thanks for taking my call. First time caller. Listened to you since the Hannity and Combs days, but I got it.
1: Oh, I'm very grateful. Thank you. Happy Friday.
2: Happy Friday to you, and happy Friday to Linda, too, as well. And I got to take, and you're probably going to make this my last call to you, because I got to side with Linda on this, because I was listening to you today just a little bit ago. And you were talking about the walkie-talkies, and as you were talking about them, you said it was a great signal instead of signal. So I have to criticize.
1: I'm not going to lie. I taped a lot of podcasts this week, so I've done 3 hours of radio, hour of TV, multiple podcasts for 2 hours. So I'm a little bit, when it comes out a little more when I'm tired. It definitely will pop itself up occasionally, but I worked hard to eliminate it. You know, I do a national show, so where in the country there's not a real accent, in the Midwest where you are, you don't the Midwest does not have a distinct accent to me. I don't hear it.
2: Well, I'm originally from Pennsylvania, so I hear it all the time that I have a little bit of an accent when I'm over here. So, but yeah, I just had to call because
1: you wanted to call me out and just give me a little bit of my own back to me. I got it. I'm cool with that. Last call on this, Don, South Carolina. I hope you're voting for Darlene Graham. She's such a lovely lady. I feel so bad. She's doing a great job too. I think she'll be a great senator, great replacement for her brother. A little different than Lindsay. More focused on economic issues than foreign policy. I like her. She did great in that debate in South Carolina. What's going on, Don?
3: I'm calling you from down here in South Carolina, where we talk a little bit of accent. I thought you might.
1: You call that a little bit of an accent? I'd say that's a big accent, but I love the people of South Carolina. Lindsay was a dear friend. Tim Scott, Trey Gowdy, Henry McMaster. I love those guys. They're great. Wonderful people there.
3: So really, I don't talk like that, but I threw that out since I am from South Carolina all my life. But my wife's from
1: you do know you have a thick accent, right?
3: Not now, I don't. Now,
1: before. You absolutely do. Linda, how thick is his accent?
4: I think it's hysterical. I love it.
1: I love that you're saying you don't think you have one. That's the funnier part.
3: You guys have an accent. We talk.
4: See that? That's it. That's the perfect answer. There you go, Don.
1: Oh, man. Don, I love you, man. You have a great weekend with your family and your loved ones. Appreciate you. 800-941-SHAWN, our number. 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
6: A West Valley suspect is still on the run. From the 550 KFYI newsroom, I'm Brad Siegel. A suspect is on the loose and an investigation is underway after human remains were found in the backyard of a home in Litchfield Park. Avondale police say a husband, wife, and adult son were reported missing on Tuesday. Officers then conducted a welfare check at the home near Litchfield Road and Indian School. Avondale PD's Daniel Benavidez says that's where foul play was suspected.
7: Right now, what I can say that we identified is a large amount of blood, and we also identified what we believed as evidence to, in an attempt to conceal that blood. And that's what made us believe that foul play is involved. There are other things that I can't speak to right now.
6: It was Thursday morning. The two bodies were discovered buried in the backyard. Authorities say the adult son, 27-year-old Matthew Flores, is believed to have fled the country and is considered a suspect. The bodies have not been identified. A man accused of stealing power tools and hardware from home improvement stores throughout the valley has been indicted by a grand jury. Maricopa County prosecutors say 29-year-old Luis Valle Martinez is facing 17 felony counts of organized retail theft. Prosecutors say he stole $6,000 worth of tools and hardware from Lowe's and Home Depot stores. They say he would use the self-checkout to pay for low-cost items, then leave the store without paying for more expensive merchandise. They say he would then sell the products along 27th Avenue in Van Buren in Phoenix. Jalapenos from San Diego-based Coast Citrus Distributors and sourced from Sinaloa, Mexico, have now been linked to a potential salmonella outbreak involving the Chipotle and Qdoba restaurant chains. Correspondent Ann Thompson reports that cases of foodborne illness across the U.S. have been having a ripple effect on businesses.
8: The popular salad chain Sweetgreen, not linked to the outbreak, slashing its business outlook based upon reduced consumer demand for fresh prepared foods due to the multi-state outbreak of cyclosporiasis.
6: Another chain, Salad and Go, which closed for good earlier this week, said that although it was not implicated, the cyclospora outbreak had weakened confidence across the industry and compounded its challenges. The CDC and FDA are investigating the source of both illnesses. Taking a look at your money at the closing bell this afternoon, the Dow up 151 points, 550 KFYI News Time, 202 now traffic.
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9: A crash on the 51. It's northbound at Indian School, blocking off the right lane, and a heavy traffic back behind that one. Southbound I-17, an accident near Pinnacle Peak, moved off right. A crash on the frontage road, westbound 10, at Dysart, partially blocked.
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17: Higher than a jail, I know. 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
18: I will not support hacks in the Democratic Party who have led us to this Waterloo.
19: Well, as you well know, ICE has nothing to do with the southern border. That's Customs and Border Protection. And I think we need to abolish it and start from scratch.
20: Well, that's not much of a choice. If Mr. Carville doesn't want to be in my party, the party that I belong to, that PICA, that El Sayed belongs to, he can start his own party.
22: Freedom is back in

0: A Valley community calls it quits with Flock from the 550 KFYI Newsroom. I'm Brad Siegel. The city of Chandler will be discontinuing the use of Flock's automated license plate readers. There are currently 40 fixed camera plate readers throughout the city. Chandler police say a routine audit process identified an anomaly in the use of the system. They say an investigation is now underway to determine if the system was used inappropriately, and if so, whether any discipline is necessary. Disney animator and Academy Award winner Glenn Keane had an opportunity today to thank the Phoenix area rescue crews that airlifted him from the top of Mummy Mountain last month. Keane was back in the valley to meet the real-life heroes who saved his life that day as he was hiking with his daughter and grandchildren in triple-digit heat. Keane says they were at the top of the Paradise Valley Mountain when he became tired and weak and unsteady, and the call was made to 911.
1: But by the time I got to that, what I think of is like this rocky Stegosaurus ridge. And I got to that. I can't make this next gap. And that gap was a terrifically dangerous one.
0: Keane brought the Phoenix area rescue crew an illustration depicting the rescue to show his appreciation. President Trump says he's appealing to the Supreme Court after a lower court stopped construction on the White House ballroom project. In a 2-1 order today, the U.S. Court of Appeals for the District of Columbia upheld an injunction won by the National Trust for Historic Preservation. Taking a look at your money. At the closing bell this afternoon, the Dow was up 151 points. This is News Talk 550, KFYI, guaranteed human.
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3: Well, it's certainly a rough one on the I-10 eastbound. If you're coming in from perhaps Casa Grande, Coolidge, Tucson area, again, the I-10 eastbound, this is near SR 387. We have a crash, and this one is causing some heavy delays. We have about an hour delay right now. Again, I-10 eastbound, this is near SR 3.
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19: All right, 25 now till the top of the hour. 800-941-SEAN, our number this Friday. 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And that would be Pure Talk. All right, on this Friday, let's get to our phones. Tiffany is in my free state of Florida. Tiffany, how are you? Glad you called.
20: Hey, Sean. Thank you. Thanks for taking my call. Yeah.
19: Thank you.
20: So upset about this Fauci thing. You know, my father, he took the shot. And when he got his first booster, his legs swelled up so bad. He has post-polio syndrome. He's now 85. And he took the first booster. His bad leg swelled up, never regained again. He cannot walk anymore. He cannot feel his legs. It's just been awful. And I would love for Fauci to see my father, you know, just struggling every day just to get out of bed and get onto and try to live normal life. It's awful.
19: You know, I'm listening to this story about your dad. I know many people like your dad that have had, you know, lasting impact from taking this experimental shot. The creator of the technology, I've been saying this all week, Dr. Robert Malone, said it was not ready. It was not perfected. And however, he said, I can understand using the mRNA technology in this sense, because COVID was impacting older people. That's why putting masks and taking kids out of school was so dumb. And it was ridiculous. It was insane. And, you know, and then I know all these athletes, for example, the issue of myocarditis became a huge issue, not just for athletes, but for other people too. But, you know, high performing athletes really suffered. People like your dad really suffered. And it wasn't, look, I know it was a perilous time, but nobody wanted to talk about natural immunity. We were absolutely being lied to about the origins of COVID. Then this egomaniac narcissist, we find out from these diary entries, Anthony Fauci, and the emails that were revealed by Rand Paul. I went over these in great detail last night, you know, where he knew, they knew, you know, please erase this email after you read it. They knew that this likely came from the lab in Wuhan, that, by the way, NIH money helped fund by giving money to the Eco Health Alliance. Are doctors giving your dad any hope that he might be able to recover from this condition?
20: No, as a matter of fact, he was in Florida. He's a snowbird. He was in Florida when he took the shot and the booster, but his doctor back in Michigan was on one of those advisory boards, and he advised him to take the shot. My brother and I refused to take that shot. So no, you know, he's got post polio. They kind of just give up, and it's just part of it. And it's just, you know, he's hurt our whole family, Fauci, by this whole
19: thing. Listen, I wasn't going to take an experimental shot, and I didn't.
20: No,
19: now, I got the first strain of COVID, which was really the worst, the alpha strain. Then it was beta, then it was Omicron, then it was a Delta. I mean, there are a whole bunch of them. You know, I don't fault people, you know, based on the limited knowledge. We were in a really tough spot. So I'm willing to give a little bit of grace to some people. but I'm not willing to give grace to a lot of the horrific decisions, shutdowns, denying children in-person learning when it wasn't impacting kids, mask mandates, ruining people's businesses. And meanwhile, you know, guys like Fauci are, you know, having these dinners with prominent media personalities like, you know, Fake Jake or, you know, no-show Governor Newsom, you know, showing up at the French Laundry. And the rest of the state is shut down. His kids have in-person learning because they go to a private school. Every other kid in California that does not have in-person learning. It's just, it's so, so hypocritical. It's just sad. And, you know, we're now in the midst of a big debate about the future of the country and those that want the Green New Deal. And that means pretty much government guaranteed everything. I mean, you run through the list. I don't think I can do it enough. You know, guaranteed government income, guaranteed government job, guaranteed government healthy food, guaranteed government housing, guaranteed child care, guaranteed government grocery stores. And it goes on and on. And, you know, meanwhile, this is the government in its typical form, failing spectacularly, you know, just like government schools suck, just like so many other things suck. It's just unbelievable. And, you know, this is one of these examples. Nobody should ever trust the government. I don't trust these people. You know, you have to do. And then I got excoriated, too, for not telling people what to do with their body. Insane. Tiffany, we do appreciate you. Thank you. 800-941. Sean is our number if you want to be a part of the program. All right. Back to our busy phones. Let's go to Texas. God bless Texas. Robert is next. Rob, happy Friday. Glad you called.
1: All right. Thank you, Sean. I listen to you a lot. It's a first time.
19: Thank you.
1: Long time listener.
19: Glad you joined us. Glad you could be with us. What's on your mind this Friday?
1: Thank you. It's these SDA guys. Especially that gentleman you had on the night before last, where he wanted to blame the police and the KKK for his belief. And I really think we should bring up that the KKK was an arm of the Democrat Party formed in order to keep blacks from voting, as were the Jim Crow laws. And I think we really need to throw that back in their face every time.
19: Well, I'll give you a quick history, because, I mean, I think this is important. You know, if you go back and look at the Voting Rights Act of the Civil Rights Act of 64, the Voting Rights

0: being indoctrinated into believing it. It's even worse than that. I mean, that's how crazy things have gotten. Janet, Arizona, listen, I hope you have a great weekend. Please send my best regards and prayers to your husband and that you guys, you know, have the best life possible in spite of the obstacles you're facing, okay?
1: Thank you so much, Sean. I love you so much. Thank you for everything that you do for our country. We love you.
0: Love you back. God bless you and your family. Listen, you're so excited. You've been dreaming about opening a business. 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
0: You may run into, please remind them the DSA wants to eliminate the Senate, the presidency, judiciary, amnesty for illegals, abolish the borders, abolish ICE, defund Department of War, end all deportations, eliminate cash bail, establish a wealth tax, cradle to grave, Green New Deal, abolish prisons and police and public ownership of corporations. Now I will test you all on Monday. Have a great weekend. Thank you for making the show possible. And we'll see you back here Monday.

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8: I heard here in Phoenix as well. I'm happy to be here on the show for Garrett. He's back on Monday here on 550 KFYI Phoenix, AM 790 KNST Tucson. I'm going to find out during the break at the top of the hour what it was I spilled in the bottom of the hour break. That coffee with the frou-frou thing, it is really noxious. Now, I mopped up every bit of the one-third cup spilled in, you know, the guaranteed human part of the show. But now it's this sort of noxious stench. It's not as bad as, let's say, Monday morning in New Orleans after all the stale beer gets tossed in the trash on, you know, after a big weekend in Bourbon Street. That's a whole separate level of pew. But at any rate, part of me is fascinated to find out how such a small amount of coffee can do projectiles in places across the studio in a split second. I mean, physics, the laws of physics, damned, it's amazing. I found some within the keyboard. Should I admit this? Because I heard it's probably going to be on me for this. There's a bit of dribbles in the keyboard, but I mopped it up. It's all working fine. This is the same keyboard that during COVID we were all spraying with Lysol, because that was a thing at the time under Fauci and company. That it was all fine. He's trust us. Leave your Amazon package outside, air it out for a few days, scrub your zucchini. Do whatever you need to do before you, let's make you all scared and you hunker down and don't gather till after the holidays, said the government bureaucrats who were also gathering while you were hunkering down in fear. Just a little bit of a reminder there. 602-260-5394, the number if you want to join us here on the show. And the whole Trump derangement syndrome. Okay, so the economy lost a bit of kind of like a rounding error, 23,000 jobs for the July numbers that came out from the Department of Labor today. Does that spook you? Or do you say it's summer, there's seasonal hiring, there's a lot of reasons for this? Or do you just go automatically pin the tail on Trump? Obviously, the Iran situation is not helping. Cost of living, period, is not helping. That was going up way before the orange man got back to the Oval Office. So I would just say, note that, see what they do with the budget. I'm sorry, the job numbers revisions in a couple of months and move on. But there's no so today has been a day where the whole frenzy, the feeding frenzy, I was going to make up a new word, but not enough time, for Trump derangement syndrome. Today there was a judicial decision, again, saying that Trump cannot continue building the $400 million big, beautiful ballroom. It's got to wait for congressional approval. Well, okay, this is just another one of those posturing things by Democrat-appointed judges to just get in the way. It's a thing, okay, it goes away. It may have to go to the Supreme Court. It'll be done. They said, well, it has to have approval. Let's remember, the east wing of the White House has been leveled months ago. So I don't know what any judge said, we're going to stop this. You're not preserving history. History was already demoed. Why do they do it? Thank you for asking. It's all because let's get Trump with something. If it's not the jobs numbers today, it's the ballroom. Another big deal today was the reflecting pool. Here's USA Today today. Mike Stunson. New signage along the perimeter of the Lincoln Memorial reflecting pool is placing the blame on previous administrations for new repairs. Need to be done. Construction and renovations at the reflecting pool have been off and on since April, with workers addressing problems such as extensive peeling of a new waterproof liner, recurring outbreaks of green algae. After the 4th of July, the pool was drained, Poolapalooza, drained for the second time so workers could again make repairs, but the project has ballooned in cost. I'll remind you that under the Obama administration, this is what they're contending is a problem. It was more expensive, and that didn't work either. We'll tell you more about that after the top of the hour. And Trump says everybody's angry at Republicans, but they love him. You agree or disagree? That's coming up. Mark Larson in for Garrett Lewis, 550 KFYI Phoenix, AM 790 KNSD Tucson.
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12: The city of Chandler will be discontinuing the use of Flock's automated license plate readers. There are currently 40 fixed camera plate readers throughout the city. Chandler police say a routine audit process identified an anomaly in the use of the Flock system. They say an investigation is now underway to determine if the system was used inappropriately. Academy Award-winning Disney animator Glenn Keane was back in the valley today to thank the rescue crews that airlifted him from Mummy Mountain last month. Keane wanted the chance to meet the real-life heroes who saved his life when the 72-year-old became unsteady and weak on the top of the Paradise Valley Mountain while hiking with his family in triple-digit heat. Keane says that day started early for him.
13: Because I told my daughter and grandkids that I want to show them where